0: Yu Zhuang at the piano, and Michael Tilson Thomas conducted the San Francisco Symphony with that scherzo movement from the Concerto Symphonique No. 4 from about 1852 by English composer Henry Lettolf, here on listener-supported CAP Radio Classical and Jazz in Sacramento. I'm Victor Forman. The next 10 minutes are divided among two composers in just a moment. 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
0: 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The production follows the journey of a young woman discovering her path in New York City. 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A piece composed and performed by contemporary violinist Esther Abrami. After this, Sinfonia by Antonio Vivaldi.

0: 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Estra performed with the Vienna Radio Symphony Orchestra. And before that, a Sinfonia by Antonio Vivaldi here on listener-supported CAP Radio 88.9 in Sacramento.
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0: I'm Victor Forman. I'm here until 7, and I've got a Russian composer's ballet music next, and a 6 o'clock is a piano and wind sextet by 19th century French composer Louis Franck. 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Next, Naomi Ervey conducts the Scottish National Orchestra in a work that was not actually meant for dancers. Rather, the composer wrote this work as a gift to the musicians of the Russian Imperial Opera Orchestra. This is Ballet Scenes by Alexander Glazunov.

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0: including a charming waltz, mazurka, and polonaise. That was ballet music that was never intended to be danced. Instead, the composer wrote ballet-type music as a gift to the musicians of the Russian Imperial Opera Orchestra. Ballet Scenes by composer Alexander Glazunov. Naomi Ervy conducted the Scottish National Orchestra. Here on your afternoon classical from Cap Radio in Sacramento. I'm Victor Forman. I've got a spring song next, before a piano and wind sextet by a 19th century French composer in about 11 minutes.
1: 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Just one of the many international jazz artists we feature regularly on Excellence in Jazz. I'm Gary Vercelli. 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
0: 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Osmovanska leads the Lakhti Symphony Orchestra.

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0: I'm Victor Forman. A sextet for piano and winds is next. 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This is the Linos Ensemble performing the Sextet in C Minor for Piano and Wind Quintet by 19th century French composer, pianist, and Paris Conservatory teacher Louise Farranque.

the Linos Ensemble performed the Sextet in C minor for piano and winds by trailblazing 19th century French composer, pianist, and teacher Louis Farrenc. Here on listener-supported CAP Radio Classical and Jazz, 88.9 in Sacramento, 88.7 Sutter. I'm Victor Forman. I've got a pastoral concerto next, and Gary Vercelli is coming up at 7 o'clock with an evening of excellence in jazz until midnight, including tributes to Hank Mobley and Joe Zawinul. 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This is the Concerto Pastorale by Baroque era composer Johann Molter. Trevor Pinnock leads the period instrument ensemble, the English Concert.

0: Trevor Pinnock led the period instrument ensemble The English Concert in that Concerto Pastorale by German Baroque composer Johann Molter here on listener-supported CAP Radio Classical and Jazz, 88.9 in Sacramento, 91.7 Modesto, Sonora.
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0: 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The famous Dance of the Seven Veils by Richard Strauss, after this by contemporary Australia-based composer Elena Katz-Chernin. This is her Russian Rag from the Sydney Alpha Ensemble.

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The famous Dance of the Seven Veils from the Richard Strauss opera Salome. Strauss dictated that that dance should be, quote, thoroughly decent, as if it were being done on a prayer mat, unquote. But of course, countless productions have gone much farther with it than that. That was Rudolf Kempe conducting the Dresden Staatskapelle. And before that, The Russian Rag by contemporary composer Elena Katz-Chernin, here on listener-supported CAP Radio Classical and Jazz in Sacramento. I'm Victor Forman, violinist Daniel Hope, with a pianist friend performing a Song Without Words by Ukrainian composer Valentin Silvestrov. We'll lead you right into jazz at 7 o'clock. But first, this is the third movement, Andante Calmante, from a 1968 suite of four ballads by Welsh composer Grace Williams from the BBC Welsh Symphony Orchestra.

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Welcome into a Tuesday night edition of Excellence in Jazz here on CAP Radio Classical and Jazz. I'm Gary Vercelli, and we started tonight with Monica Herzig and her album All in Good Time. We heard the title composition. Before that, guitarist James Zito gave us Bird in the Wind. 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Tenor saxophone giant Hank Mobley was born on this day in 1930. We're going to hear several of his classic Blue Note albums from the mid-60s, including this one, No Room for Squares. Here's a beautiful ballad written by trumpeter Lee Morgan called Carolyn from Hank Mobley.

You just heard a Bobby Hutcherson composition, The Littlest One of All, played by Cyrus Chestnut. And before that, Bobby Hutcherson himself with Montara, the title composition. We also heard from Gregory Porter in that last set, and the tune was called No Love Dying from his album Liquid Spirit. I'm Gary Vercelli, and this is Excellence in Jazz from CAP Radio, 88.9 Sacramento, 88.7 Sutter. 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Here's Charlie Wood's new album.

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0: Chick Corea's coming up. 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

0: Stevie Wonder's composition, Overjoyed, played by Chick Corea from the album Forever Yours. And before that, I Wished on the Moon, a beautiful standard from vocalist Marilyn Scott.
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0: Tenor sax giant Hank Mobley was born on this day in 1930. The late jazz critic Leonard Feather called him the middleweight champion of the tenor saxophone, placing him somewhere in between Lester Young and John Coltrane. And Hank was a good composer, too. Here's a tune he wrote called Funk in a Deep Freeze, Hank Mobley.

0: Michael Wolff at the piano. We heard Left Out from his album Memoir. This is Excellence in Jazz from CAP Radio Classical and Jazz, honoring the past and embracing the future.
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0: Ilyan Ilyas's new album was recorded live in San Francisco a couple years back at SF Jazz. Let's check it out.

0: the late great Mark Levine at the piano with Moshe Santos composition Kathy from the album Off and On. And before that, Trio de Paz gave us Wine Light. This is Excellence in Jazz here from CAP Radio Classical and Jazz.
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0: Coming up, we'll hear from Herbie Hancock and guitarist Dave Stryker. Right now, this is Catherine Russell.

0: Guitarist Dave Stryker with a tune called Hope from his album As We Are. Before that, a Cap Radio classic from Herbie Hancock, we heard Tell Me a Bedtime Story.
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0: Coming up, a classic album from Cannonball Adderley with a big band. Right now, here's the latest from Mark Winkler.

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The production follows the journey of a young woman discovering her path in New York City. 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

0: two great versions of Smoke Gets in Your Eyes, Cannonball Adderley from the album African Waltz, preceded by young guitarist Jackson Potter from his latest album, Small Things.
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0: Pianist Joseph Zawinul was born on this day in 1932. He spent his formative years in Cannonball Adderley's band and wrote a lot of great compositions that Cannonball recorded. Here's a composition called Riverbed that Joseph wrote for his Atlantic album that has been covered here by pianist Michael Weiss beautifully. This is Riverbed, composed by Joe Zawinul.

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0: Beautiful work from Keith Jarrett, When I Fall in Love. And before that, Pete McGinnis and his jazz orchestra with Lilac Blues from a collection called Mixed Bag.
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0: Here is Mike Ladone and company from the album It's All Your Fault, dedicated to the late Dr. Lonnie Smith. It's called Party Time.

0: Trumpeter Jeremy Pelt gave us Fieto, and before that, Lee Morgan's Party Time, played by Mike Ladone. And this is Excellence in Jazz here from Cap Radio Classical and Jazz.
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0: vibraphone is Steve Nelson joining the Live Edge Trio for a reading of Old Folks. Before that, Gladys Knight gave us Do Nothing Till You Hear From Me.
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0: 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Joe Zawinul was born on this day in 1932. Here he is with an original composition called Black Market.

couple classic compositions from the late, great Joe Zawinul. We heard The Juggler from his time with Weather Report and the album Heavy Weather, and Black Market came from Joe's album Brown Street. This is Excellence in Jazz here from CAP Radio Classical and Jazz. 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Hank Mobley was born on this day in 1930. Here he is with No Room for Squares, a classic Blue Note album from the mid-60s.

0: You just heard the Baltimore Jazz Collective with a tune called Minor Swing. Before that, MTB with Brad Meldow at the piano, and the tune was called Solid Jackson. This is Excellence in Jazz here from CAP Radio, Classical in Jazz, honoring the past and embracing the future.
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0: Here's a couple of Freddie Hubbard compositions, one from Freddie himself, Open Sesame.

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Guitarist Mike Stern with What I Meant to Say. Before that, Freddie Hubbard's composition Crisis, played by the group Blue Moods. This is Excellence in Jazz from CAP Radio Classical and Jazz, 88.9 Sacramento, 91.7 Groveland, Sonora. And this is Joey Alexander.

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0: 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Coming up, Eddie Palmieri right now. This is Mariah Parker.

0: Sabaduria is the album from Eddie Palmieri, and we heard Samba de Sueño. Before that, Mariah Parker gave us Affinity Minus One, an album she recorded live at Yoshi's in the Bay Area. This is Excellence in Jazz here from Cap Radio, Classical and Jazz.
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0: A classic from John Coltrane, Giant Steps, an obstacle course of chord changes. Before that, Yoron Israel and his group, and Coltrane's Like Sunny from the album Basic Training. This is Excellence in Jazz here from CAP Radio Classical and Jazz.
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0: And we have classical music coming up tonight at midnight. Here's guitarist Bobby Broom with Sonny Rollins' Elfie's theme.

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1: And thanks so much for your company for this hour of music. Coming up a little later, Haydn's First Symphony, as well as music by American composer Edward Bland, and a wonderful harp concerto by Elias Parish Alvars, all coming your way this hour. But we start with Gustav Holst, who unfortunately suffered with neuritis, and that crippled his hands. It made composing a very painful process for him, and it also forced him to give up the piano in favor of playing the trombone years earlier. And it was his literal difficulty with writing that led Holst to try smaller combinations of instruments that didn't require so many notes. He wrote two works that fit that bill, a fugal overture and this one, a fugal concerto. Here are members of the English Chamber Orchestra.

A Fugal Concerto by Gustav Holst. William Bennett was the flute soloist, Peter Graham the oboe soloist, joined by the English Chamber Orchestra under the direction of Imogen Holst. Count Carl Joseph of Mortzen is remembered today mostly for being the first person to hire Franz Joseph Haydn. Haydn became Mortzen's Kapellmeister, or music director, and Haydn wrote his first 15 or so symphonies for him. Here's the very first one, performed by the Philharmonia Ungarica under the direction of Antal Doradi.

Franz Joseph Haydn's first symphony, Antaldarati, led the Philharmonica Ungernica. We'll be back with music by American composer Edward Bland right after this on Music Through the Night.

It's Music Through the Night. I'm Bonnie North. Thanks for joining me. American composer Edward Bland grew up on Chicago's South Side. His father was friends with such luminaries as Ralph Ellison, Langston Hughes, and Gwendolyn Brooks. And in addition to composing music, Bland wrote, directed, and produced the 1959 film The Cry of Jazz, which the Library of Congress added to the National Film Registry in 2010. He also composed scores for the TV play A Raisin in the Sun and the film A Soldier's Story. Playground Dreams is from some of his film music. Judith Olson performs it.

Playground Dreams by Edward Bland, performed by Judith Olson. Elias Parish Alvarez was just a poor boy from a poor family, but he became known as the List of the Harp. He was famous on all of the concert stages of Europe as a virtuoso of the concert harp, and he wrote music for it too. This is his harp concerto, Mariel Nordman, the soloist, joined by the Strasbourg Philharmonic Orchestra.

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Her stories and the story of her stories has been with us since at least the 9th century, part of Rimsky-Korsakov's musical telling of Scheherazade's tales comes your way later this hour on Music Through the Night.

I'm Bonnie North, in for Jalene Kahn. It's such a pleasure to have your company for classical music. Thanks for joining me. Claude Debussy's Only String Quartet comes your way a little bit later, as does part of Berlioz's Symphonie Fantastique. But we'll start with a dance. The Summertime Waltz is one of a pretty large group of pieces for solo piano that show just how much Florence Price loved the waltz. Rainbow Waltz, Rowing, Waltz of the Spring Maid, and Waltzing on a Sunbeam are just some of the others that she wrote. We think she wrote them in the early 1930s, although she returned to them at least twice later on, and she made her revisions in fuchsia and orange pencil. Here is the Summertime Waltz, also known as Waltz Charming, Michael Clark performs.

The Summertime Waltz, or Waltz Charming by Florence Price, Michael Clark performed. 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Like Gabriel Fauré, Claude Debussy only wrote one string quartet. It premiered in 1893. Debussy planned to write a second one, but he never completed it. But the one he did complete has been described as being audaciously modern. Let's have a listen. The Jasper String Quartet performs.

The Only String Quartet by Claude Debussy, the Jasper String Quartet performs. Reveries from Hector Berlioz's Symphonie Fantastique comes your way right after this on Music Through the Night.

I'm Bonnie North. It's Music Through the Night. Thanks so much for hanging out with me. History suggests that Hector Berlioz composed at least a part of his Symphonie Fantastique while he was high on opium. Now, which parts he wrote while he might have been high on opium, I certainly can't say. But I would say that knowing that information helps explain the Fantastique bit, doesn't it? Here's the Swedish Radio Symphony Orchestra with Reveries from the Symphonie Fantastique.

Reveries from Hector Berlioz's Symphonie Fantastique, performed by the Swedish Radio Symphony Orchestra. This next music is from Scheherazade by Nikolai Rimsky-Korsakov. It's The Tale of the Calendar Prince, the Seattle Symphony performs.

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The production follows the journey of a young woman discovering her path in New York City. More information at BroadwaySacramento.com.

0: The Tale of the Calendar Prince from Scheherazade by Nikolai Rimsky-Korsakov. I'm Bonnie North. Thanks.
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1875 was a very good year for Antonín Dvořák. He won the Austrian State Prize for composition for the second time, thanks to influence from Johannes Brahms, who was on the award committee, and that money allowed him to focus on his composing. His optimism is evident in his Serenade for Strings, one of the many works he completed that year, and it comes your way later this hour.

French composer Mel Boni was born Melanie. She attended the Paris Conservatory and shared classes with Claude Debussy, but her name held her back professionally, so Melanie became Mel. She went on to write more than 300 works, including this one.

Étoile by Mel Boni, performed by Miriam Barbeau Cohen. Very good morning to you. I'm Bonnie North, in for Jalene Kahn. We have music of Antonin Dvorak coming your way a little bit later this hour, as well as music from Bach's French Suite No. 2. We're going to start with contemporary Norwegian composer and pianist Ole Jelo, who makes his home here in the United States now. And his style has been described as cinematic and lush. And he's inspired not only by the classical music world, but also by jazz legends such as Keith Jarrett and Pat Metheny, glass artist Dale Chihuly, and architect Frank Gehry. There's a lot of swooping, curving lines in all of those folks' work. Here is Ole Jelo's swooping, curving line with Dreamweaver, Dream Song.

Dream Song from Olaiyelo's Dream Weaver. Grace Davidson was the soprano, and Rupert Gough led the Royal Philharmonic Orchestra and the Choir of Royal Holloway. This is one of William Grant Still's songs, Song for the Lonely, arranged for bassoon and piano.

Song for the Lonely by William Grant Still. Lycoleon Washington was the bassoonist and Mark Ensley the pianist. Music of Johann Sebastian Bach comes your way right after this.

I'm Bonnie North. Thanks for joining me. The first biography of Johann Sebastian Bach was published in 1802, and it wasn't a very big book, but it did list his keyboard works, even the then unpublished ones, and it had this description of some somewhat shorter suites. Six little suites consisting of allemands, courants, etc. They're generally called French suites because they're supposedly written in the French taste. Whether or not they were actually written in the French style is open to discussion, but what isn't is that the French suites are some of Bach's best music for the keyboard. Here's Andras Schiff to perform the French Suite No. 2.

András Schiff performing the French Suite No. 2 of Johann Sebastian Bach. We'll be back in just a moment with the Serenade for Strings by Antonín Dvořák.

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We'll wrap up our time together this hour with this performance of Antonin Dvorak's Serenade for Strings, performed by the Vienna Philharmonic, Myung-Won Chung conducting.

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That was the Serenade for Strings by Antonín Dvořák. The Vienna Philharmonic was led by Myung-Whun Chung. I'm Bonnie North. Thanks for joining me.

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Fernando Carulli was a champion of the guitar, a virtuoso performer, a gifted composer, and evidently quite a fantastic teacher as well. He wrote the complete method for the guitar in 1810, and music students today still use music in that method. Carulli's Guitar Concerto comes your way later this hour. Henriette Regnier was a French harpist and a composer who's known for her many original compositions and transcriptions for the instrument. She also codified a method for the harp that's still used today. This is Contemplation by Henriette Regnier, performed by harpist Naoko Yoshino.

Contemplation by French composer Henriette Renier. Naoko Yoshino was the harpist. Hello there, I'm Bonnie Norith. A pleasure to have your company for classical music. Fernando Carulli comes along a little bit later, one of his guitar concertos. We'll also hear from Norwegian composer Johan Svensson. We're going to start with a Swede, though, Johan Roman, known as the Swedish Handel, and for good reason. As a young man, he spent 6 years studying in London, and Handel was very likely one of the composers that he studied with, and Handel's music made a lasting impression on him. Roman's Drottningholm Suite was written to celebrate the marriage of Sweden's Prince Adolf Frederick, and it was greatly influenced by Handel's water music. Here's the Uppsala Chamber Orchestra to perform it.

That was the Drottningholm Suite by Johann Roman, known as the Swedish Handel. The Uppsala Chamber Orchestra performed. 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When wind power was the only way ships could move across the ocean, a calm sea was the last thing that you wanted. The terror of being unable to move and then the relief when the wind finally picks up is what Mendelssohn set out to capture in Calm Sea and Prosperous Voyage.

Calm Sea and Prosperous Voyage Overture by Felix Mendelssohn, Kurt Mazur, led the Leipzig Gewandhaus Orchestra. Music of composer Fernando Carulli comes your way right after this.

I'm Bonnie North, so glad to have your company for classical music. Fernando Carulli was a champion of the guitar, a virtuoso performer, a fantastic teacher, and a gifted composer as well. And his music, written in a complete method for the guitar that he published in 1810, is still used by guitar students today. He wrote more than 400 pieces for the instrument, including several concertos, and here's one of them, Pepe Romero, the soloist, joined by the Academy of St. Martin in the Fields.

A guitar concerto by Fernando Carulli, Pepe Romero the soloist, and Iona Brown led the Academy of St. Martin in the Fields. Music of Norwegian composer Johan Svendsen, on its way right after this.

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The Norwegian Rhapsody No. 4 by Johan Svensson, performed by the South Jutland Symphony Orchestra. I'm Bonnie North. Thanks so much for joining me.

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What do you say we play a little free association? You know how this goes. No wrong answers. If I say waltz, you say... Were you thinking Vienna, Strauss, grand ballrooms, cotillions, dancing with a partner? Though the Viennese refined the three-quarter meter dance, there were other takes. In Russia, the waltz enthusiast, note I didn't say king, was Alexander Glazunov. He wrote ballets, but he really did something with the waltz, an interesting take. As in, for the concert hall, it's Concert Waltz No. 1, Alexander Glazunov, and it's on the way to you. Good morning.

This is the Composer's Datebook for July 8th. I'm John Burge. Today's date in 1931 marks the birthday of Lewis Ballard, a pioneering Native American composer of concert music. Born in Devil's Promenade, Oklahoma, his father was Cherokee, his mother Quapaw. As a young boy, Ballard attended, but managed not to be irreparably damaged by, one of those notorious boarding schools where Native American students were taught to forget everything about their own language and culture. Ballard somehow remained rooted in Quapaw language and traditions. At the same time, his interest in European classical music developed. And in 1962, he became the first American Indian to receive a graduate degree in music composition. Inspired by the example of Béla Bartók, who incorporated folk music of Eastern Europe in his works, Ballard attempted to do the same with Native American source material in concert works both large and small. He was nominated for a Pulitzer Prize in 1971, and in 1974 his orchestral piece, Incident at Wounded Knee, was performed at Carnegie Hall and taken on an Eastern European tour by the St. Paul Chamber Orchestra, who had commissioned the work. This Lewis Ballard chamber piece for two winds and piano is titled Midwinter Fires. Composer's Datebook is produced by APM, American Public Media, in collaboration with the American Composers Forum, reminding you that all music was once new.

That is a scherzo from Serenade No. 1, Johannes Brahms, the London Symphony Orchestra with István Kertész conducting. Oh, some terrific stuff on the way to you this Wednesday morning, including a string quartet by Franz Joseph Haydn. We'll get that in about 11. It's nicknamed the Fifths. We'll hear just part of it anyway. Henrik Ibsen, the famous writer, playwright, actually requested the Arabian dance from Peer Gynt to add to the more exotic atmospheric flair he was going for in Act 4 of his play, where the protagonist finds himself in Morocco, masquerading as a wealthy businessman. But Ibsen later expressed the lively tempo was not quite what he had in mind, but too late to change it, and we love it. The Arabian Dance, Peer Gynt, Edvard Grieg, it's Herbert von Karajan, and the Berlin Philharmonic.

From Edvard Grieg's masterpiece Peer Gynt, that was the Arabian Dance, Herbert von Karajan conducting the Berlin Philharmonic. Known as the father of the string quartet, Franz Joseph Haydn virtually invented and perfected this musical format, and this 1797 piece showcases his total domination of that genre. Got its famous nickname, actually, fifths, because the opening theme features striking, falling, melodic fifth intervals. Musicians, you know what I'm talking about. Fourth movement, string quartet number 61, Franz Joseph Haydn. It's the Modigliani Quartet.

0: String Quartet number 61, a nice little slice of that this morning. The fourth movement, also known the quartet overall, that is, as fifth. So Franz Josef Haydn composed it, the Modigliani Quartet performed. Okay, being in love is fun, but there's always a bittersweet side. We'll hear something on that note from Fritz Kreisler coming up next.
1: A peaceful oasis of quiet and calm. 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

That was Love Sorrow, also known as a Liebeslied. Fritz Kreisler wrote that and nicely played. You often hear that on violin, but piano from Vladimir Ashkenazy. I'm Kevin O'Connor. Great to have you here as always. Early Polish music has remained quite unknown to the worldwide music public, in spite of the fact there were many composers who wrote both ecclesiastical and secular works. Unfortunately, due to Poland's tragic history with its different foreign invasions over the years, little of that music has survived, and precious little is available for performance. The Old Polish Suite by Andrea Ponufnik is written for strings only and has three early Polish dances, the Szener, the Wirwani, and the Hajduk.

Andrea Panufnik's Old Polish Suite. Mariusz Smolyi conducted the Polish Chamber Orchestra. Here's the entire Symphony No. 23 by Mozart, Charles Mackerras, conducting here the Prague Chamber Orchestra.

Symphony number 23, Mozart, nice tidy work. Charles Mackeras conducted the Prague Chamber Orchestra. Coming up next, some dance music that you can also just sit down and watch and listen to. Well, listen to. If people are dancing, I guess you can watch that too. Alexander Glazunov next.

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Outside Vienna, the finest waltz composer in the world was generally thought to be Tchaikovsky, and another Russian contender of this light genre was this fella, Alexander Glazunov. He showed the influences of his predecessors. It was believed that he had Rimsky-Korsakov's virtuosity, Tchaikovsky's lyricism, all of these combined together in his ballet scores for Raimonda and The Seasons. But his skill was first seen in his concert waltzes. This one in D major was written in 1893.

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Concert Waltz number 1, and that was Alexander Glazunov. Valery Polyansky conducted the Russian State Symphony Orchestra. Here's Brandenburg Concerto number 4, first movement by Bach.

The Academy for Ancient Music Berlin featured violin soloist Isabel Faust with Brandenburg Concerto No. 4, the first movement by Bach.

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Anyone writing a piano concerto in Vienna at the time of Beethoven did so in the shadow of Mozart. Beethoven was painfully aware of that. Well, to prove he was up for the challenge, he made sure he had an orchestra at least as good as the ones Mozart used. And Beethoven kept it close to form using that patent three-movement formula. He also made sure, of course, the piano had plenty to do. Lots to keep the fingers busy here. We'll hear that piano concerto number 3 from Beethoven coming up this hour. I'm Kevin O'Connor, and a good morning to you.

That was a bassoon concerto, Rondo, Gioachino Rossini, and we heard Jaakko performing there with the Tapiola Sinfonietta conducted by Jaana Nissonen. I'm Kevin O'Connor. Good morning to you. The original title of this Claude Debussy work, Tarantelle Styrienne, combines a southern Italian folk dance, the Tarantella, with a region in Austria, the Styria. Debussy likely used this quirky title to poke a little fun at the fashionable Styrian dance salon pieces that were popular in Parisian parlors at the time. And here we have that dance, Tarantelle Styrienne, Claude Debussy, Kazuhiro Kozimi, and the Winnipeg Symphony Orchestra.

Kind of a cross-cultural thing going on there between Italy and Austria, right? The Danse Tarantelle Styrian by Claude Debussy, Kazuhiro Koizumi was conducting there, the Winnipeg Symphony Orchestra. Pablo de Sarasate was one of the most celebrated and elegant violinists of the Romantic era. Unlike the more aggressive physical performers of his time, he was famous for his technique, flawless intonation, remarkably pure, sweet tones, more of a lyrical player, melodic. He wrote exclusively to showcase his own performance style. Here's a good example, the introduction and Caprice Hota by Pablo de Sarasate, a Navarra Symphony Orchestra. Tianhua Yang is the soloist.

The Ota from Introduction and Caprice by Pablo de Sarasate. The amazing high notes and just the violin techniques in general there on display from Tianhua Yang with the Navarra Symphony Orchestra. Ernesto Martinez Izquierdo was the conductor. Well, we're not even near the December holidays. Christmas, Hanukkah, Kwanzaa, but there's a piece actually associated with Kwanzaa from Valerie Coleman coming up next. Today's classical music is supported by Viking, dedicated to bringing travelers to the heart of each destination with small ship, river, ocean, and expedition voyages, offering cultural enrichment and immersive experiences. 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

Umoja, or unity, one of the pillars of the holiday Kwanzaa, is important to African Americans, obviously. And Valerie Coleman wrote that work as a nod to the concept, and her group there, Imani Winds, was backing her up. I'm Kevin O'Connor, and this is Irish Suite for Strings by Arthur Duff. He was the first native-born bandmaster at the Irish Army School of Music in Cork, but wasn't too fond of military life. He took a theater reviewer on as a job, playwright, radio producer, and conductor. And yeah, he always kept his composing chops up. Here it is with Fionnuala Hunt and the Irish Chamber Orchestra.

Irish Suite for Strings, Arthur Duff. That was Fionnuala Hunt conducting the Irish Chamber Orchestra. Beethoven's Piano Concerto No. 3 in C minor, Opus 37, is his only concerto in a minor key. It was finished between 1800 and 02. Marks his transition from classical styles of Mozart and Haydn into his own unique and stormy middle period.

That was Piano Concerto No. 3, Rondo, by Beethoven. Natalia Stutzman conducted the Philadelphia Orchestra. Hao Chen Zhang was the pianist there.

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The Little Square Suite by Ernesto Wolf-Ferrari. That was BBC Philharmonic Orchestra, Gianendra Noseda conducted.

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0: Pavel Beznosyuk leading the Avison Ensemble for the music of their namesake, English composer Charles Avison's Concerto No. 4. Bit of British Baroque to start off your Wednesday morning. Bright and early, this is Cap Radio Classical and Jazz. I'm Avery Jeffrey in for Mike Nelson with you this morning all the way till the 10 o'clock hour.
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0: I've got a lot of great stuff for you over the next couple of hours. A few symphonies, a few bits of ballet and opera, a couple of dances as well, and a few concertos, including this one next. It's the Cello Concerto from English composer Edward Elgar, written in 1919. Here's a performance now by cellist Ofra Harnoy with the London Philharmonic.

A spectacular rendition of Edward Elgar's Cello Concerto in E Minor, his Opus 85 from 1919. That was a performance by cellist Ofra Harnoy with the London Philharmonic Orchestra, a recording from 1996, and interestingly enough, for that specific recording, the master tapes of it were lost for 27 years. It was finally released just a few years ago, back in 2023. Lucky we are, we have it now. And a great way to spend part of your Wednesday morning, making it through the middle of the week here on CAP Radio Classical and Jazz, 88.9 FM. 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Well, the last third of the hour will be occupied by a symphony from Franz Joseph Haydn, this one entitled The Morning. Very apropos as we work our way from the 6 to the 7 o'clock hour. Trevor Pinnock now leads the English concert.

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0: That's a great way to say good morning. The Morning Symphony from Franz Joseph Haydn, number 6, D major, in his set of 3, morning, afternoon, and evening. Trevor Pinnock led the English concert for it to bring us into 7 a.m. I'm Avery Jeffrey, in for Mike Nelson, happy to be your host. 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
0: Well, here's another concerto for you, this one by Austrian composer by the name of Josef Werfel. It's his piano concerto number 6, The Cuckoo. York Cronenberg, your soloist, along with the SW German Radio Symphony Orchestra.

0: That was Jörg Cronenberg on the piano with the SW German Radio Symphony Orchestra. We heard them performing The Cuckoo, the piano concerto number 6, from Austrian composer Josef Werfel, who, not quite a household name himself, but he was associated with some rather famous people. As a kid, he studied under Leopold Mozart, who was Wolfgang Amadeus's father. He also studied under Michael Haydn, who was Franz Joseph Haydn's little brother. He was even bested in a piano duel at one point in time by Beethoven, of all people. Well, that started off the 7 a.m. hour here on this Wednesday morning. I'm Avery Jeffrey, happy to be in for Mike Nelson. Great classical music to start off your day here on Cap Radio.
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0: We've got some Swedish folk songs and dances for you now from Swedish composer August Söderman. Roy Goodman now leads the Norrlands Opera Radio Symphony Orchestra.

A lovely collection of Swedish folk songs and dances compiled and composed by August Söderman. We heard those pieces performed by the Norrlands Opera Symphony Orchestra, Roy Goodman conducting. 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Of course, if you're tuned in the capital city, it's 88.9 FM. 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We've got two short works for you in a row now. This first one is a piece written by American composer Adam Larrabee. It's one of his 24 preludes for banjo, done up by Mr. John Bullard. This is number 12, The Waltz.

Vasily Sinaisky led the BBC Philharmonic Orchestra for the Concert Waltz from Soviet composer Reinhold Gleyre. Short work that paired nicely with a bit of banjo from Mr. John Bullard, who gave us number 12 of the 24 preludes for banjo from Adam Larrabee, The Waltz. Well, I'm Avery Jeffrey, happy to be in for Mike Nelson, and you know, a couple of years ago now, I actually interviewed Bullard and talked to him about the great banjo works that he played by Adam Larrabee. That first 24 came out back in 2022. You can still find that interview on our website, capradio.org/music. 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The Broadway musical features moments from the classic comedy film, July 10th through the 19th. More information at BroadwaySacramento.com. A bit of French ballet will help us finish out the hour. We'll hear a bit from Charles Gounod's 1859 rendition of the classic tale of Faust. Here's Seiji Ozawa and the Boston Symphony Orchestra.

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0: It's always good to remember not to make a deal with the devil, and that's the lesson you learn from the Tale of Faust, and music set to the classic story by French composer Charles Gounod and his 1859 ballet concerning the story. Seiji Ozawa and the Boston Symphony Orchestra played music from that work, and it finished out the hour here on Cap Radio Classical and Jazz, bringing us to 8 o'clock on a beautiful Wednesday morning.
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0: Stay tuned in the next hour. We'll hear some music from Roberto Firpo, Antonin Dvorak, as well as Johann Strauss Jr. Coming up next, though, a bit of French music once again, this time from Cécile Chaminade. Here's her concert piece with Anna Schellest playing on piano, along with the Estonian National Symphony Orchestra.

0: That was Naomi Järvi leading the Estonian National Symphony Orchestra with Anna Schellest out front on piano for the lovely concert piece from French composer Cécile Chaminade, beginning the 8 o'clock hour. It's Wednesday morning here on Cap Radio, Classical and Jazz, 88.9 FM, here in the capital city of Sacramento, where we honor the past and embrace the future with timeless music 24/7, 365 a year.
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0: Well, we'll keep it in France for this next piece as well. It's a symphony, the very first from Étienne Méhul. He wrote it in 1809. We'll hear a 1988 recording with Jorge Roter and the Rhenish Philharmonic.

That's another fine symphony to get the morning started. The very first from French composer Étienne Méhul from 1809. We heard the Rhenish Philharmonic with Jorge Roter conducting for that performance. And you're tuned in. The right place at the right time for a great day of music, classical and jazz, from community-supported Capital Public Radio. Here you are. It's 88.9 FM in the capital city of Sacramento. 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Got you till 10 o'clock. 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We'll go from France to Argentina now for a short work from an Argentine composer by the name of Roberto Firpo, who wrote a lovely tango in 1940 called Viviani. Here it is performed now by the ensemble Cortengo.

A duet of dances to get you moving on this Wednesday morning. We heard a Furiant, which is a fiery bohemian dance, and the Slavonic dance number 8 from Antonín Dvořák. Václav Neumann led the Czech Philharmonic. Before it was a tango from Argentine composer Roberto Firpo entitled Viviani, and it was Cortango to give us their version here on Cap Radio, Classical and Jazz. It's a beautiful morning. If you're out and about, on the town, driving around, you could be at home, whatever it is you're up to, it's always a great time to tune into Cap Radio. 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Got some opera to finish out the hour now. We'll hear the overture to Die Feldermaus, the Bat, from Johann Strauss Jr. Here's Franz Bauer Teussel and the Vienna State Opera Orchestra.

0: Franz Bauer Teussel led the Vienna State Opera Orchestra for the overture to the 1874 operetta The Bat from Johann Strauss, Jr. Bringing us to the 9 o'clock hour, it's Cap Radio Classical and Jazz on your Wednesday morning. I'm Avery Jeffrey in for Mike Nelson. I've got more music for you all the way till the 10 o'clock hour. After that, Jennifer Reason will take over to bring you till 2, then it's Victor Forman till 7, and an evening of excellence in jazz will cap things off with Gary Vercelli.
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0: Stick around in the next hour. Music from Heitor Villa-Lobos, Percy Grainger, Henry Purcell, and I've got a bit more French music for you now. This is the trio for flute, cello, and piano from Luis Ferranc, performing now the Linoche Ensemble.

0: The Linoche Ensemble performing the music of Louis Ferranc. We heard the French composer's 1857 work, the trio for flute, cello, and piano. Well, I'm Avery Jeffrey in for Mike Nelson. Hope you're having a great morning so far here on Capital Public Radio.
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0: Here's a piece of music now for you that was written all the way back in 1690. It's called the Diocletian Suite from English composer Henry Purcell. Jordi Savall now leads the Concert of Nations.

0: Jordi Savall led the Concert of Nations for a piece of music from 1690, the Diocletian Suite from the Prophetess. That's a work by English composer Henry Purcell. 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
0: Well, here's a couple of guitarists, some brothers, in fact, Sergio and Odair Assad, together to perform the Alma Brasileira, Brazilian Soul. It's the shortest number 5 from Brazilian composer Heitor Villa-Lobos.

0: Jerry Junkin led the Dallas Wind Symphony for the Mock Morris. That's an English dance, and we heard a version written by Australian composer Percy Grainger that paired nicely with a couple of guitars. Brothers Sergio and Odair Assad for the Alma Brasileira from Heitor Villa-Lobos, his Shorosh No. 5 from 1925. Great music here on a Wednesday morning. It's Cap Radio Classical and Jazz. I'm Avery Jeffrey. It's been a pleasure filling in for Mike Nelson. I've got one more piece for you. And then Jennifer Reason takes over at 10 o'clock.
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0: Here's Seiji Ozawa leading the Boston Symphony Orchestra once more for A Boat on the Ocean, a nice little piece from Miroir from French composer Maurice Ravel.

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0: And Jermanzi conducts Academy of Ancient Music in Handel's Concerto Grosso No. 5. That piece is about halfway through his set of 12 Grand Concerti Grossi. I'm Jennifer Reason, your midday host. Good morning and welcome to Midday Classical. I'm glad you're here. This is Cap Radio Classical and Jazz, 88.9 in Sacramento and 88.7 in Sutter. And if Baroque music is your thing, I've got just the thing for you.
1: France was a good place for a musician to be in the 17th and 18th centuries. It was a great market for entertaining the royalty, and you'll hear music by French Baroque composers, including one who wrote music so challenging that only he could play it, and a man who set out to become a dancing master and ended up becoming one of the great violin players of his time. It's on Sunday Baroque this week.
0: Sunday Baroque every Sunday, 7 a.m. to 11 a.m. with your host, the wonderful Suzanne Bona. We've got a Swedish symphony coming up in under 10 minutes. Next is a gorgeous piano solo from Mexico.

0: Two wonderful examples of composers outside of the European canon. Conard Chee, a member of the Navajo Indian tribe, that's his Navajo Vocable Number 9. That's performed by Emmanuel Archiuli. Prior to that, music from Ricardo Castro, who was one of Mexico's most famous pianists ever. This would have been in the late 19th century. He also composed the very first Latin American cello concerto and piano concerto. So quite the distinction for him. That was a plant, or a song without words, one of his final compositions. We enjoyed Jorge Federico Osorio at the piano for that.
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0: In this fourth symphony from Kurt Atterbourg, all four movements kind of run right into the next, and they're all based on Swedish folk music. See what you think.

Symphony number 4 from Kurt Atterbjörk, coming right at the turn of the 20th century, drawing on Swedish folk music all throughout all 4 movements of that work. That's the Frankfurt Radio Symphony Orchestra performing. Well, good morning. I'm Jennifer Reason, your midday host. 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The production follows the journey of a young woman discovering her path in New York City. 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Got Mendelssohn's wonderful Scottish Symphony right at the top of next hour. The next 10 minutes are selections from a work called African Suite by Fela Sawande, better known as the father of modern Nigerian art music.

0: The World Cup has been just a brilliant and wonderful gathering of humans from all over the world, hasn't it? We kind of did that this hour here on Midday Classical. We've been to Germany, Mexico, Native American tribes right here in our own land, Sweden, and now with this work, Africa. Selections from Fela Sawande's African Suite, a man born in 1905, known today as the father of modern Nigerian art music. Paul Freeman conducting the Chicago Sinfonietta here on Cap Radio Classical and Jazz, where we're honoring the past and embracing the future. I'm Jennifer Reese, and A Symphony with Mendelssohn is next, and we get support from Kitchen Mart, offering cabinet refacing for over 50 years. 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
0: Mendelssohn's Symphony No. 3 is his Scottish Symphony. Here it is with Heidelberg Symphony Orchestra.

0: Thomas Faye leading Heidelberg's Symphony and Mendelssohn's Third Symphony, which captures all things Scottish. Well, Liszt captures all things Hungarian in about 8 minutes. Stay tuned. I'm Jennifer Reason. This is CAP Radio, 88.9 in Sacramento and 88.7 in Sutter. 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
1: Hi, I'm violinist, conductor, and educator Paolo Reyes. 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
0: The local artist feature has been on summer vacation, looking so forward to resuming this Friday. In the meantime, here we are at Wednesday and Brahms Piano Quartet No. 3. Enjoy.

0: Johann Sebastian Bach's Symphonia in D Major. That's with Roy Goodman in the Brandenburg Concert. Prior to that, a brand new release of some Brahms. We work very hard over here to sort through all of the new releases to bring you the best of the best. That's an album called Brahms Piano Quartets, recorded by Christian Zimmermann on piano, Maria Novak on violin, Katarzyna Butnik on viola, and Yuya Okamoto on cello. From that album, the second movement of Brahms Piano Quartet, number 3.
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0: Up next, we've got very popular music from Liszt. Anytime he wrote something with a Hungarian flavor specifically, his fans went wild. Here's his Hungarian Rhapsody number 3.

0: List left his homeland of Hungary at the age of 11 and didn't return for 17 years. But when he finally did, he was hailed as a hometown hero. And as a grown man at this point, immediately realized there was a lot going on in Hungary, in particular, all the gypsy music, which immediately found its way into his adult compositions. This Hungarian Rhapsody No. 3 is an orchestration of one of 15 rhapsodies for piano based on gypsy music. Andras Karady leading the Budapest Symphony Orchestra here on Cap Radio Classical and Jazz. I'm Jennifer Reason, your midday host. Stay tuned, we've got Mozart coming right up.
1: 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As a community-funded resource, we're able to offer class

0: one of the many fads, if you will, that has passed through music, as they tend to do, was an obsession with anything Turkish. Mozart's Turkish March reflected this. This opera did as well. Abduction from the Seraglio, which is a Turkish harem. So yes, harems, kidnappings, etc. All on stage for this opera. That was the Overture with Neville Marriner and Academy of St. Martin in the Fields. 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
0: Strauss Jr. with the very tough job of writing something after he wrote The Blue Danube. What do you follow that up with? Here's one of the tries.

As they say, it's so very hard to write a successful sequel when the original was a smash hit. Johann Strauss Jr. had just written The Blue Danube. Vienna couldn't get enough of it. They still can't. So what do you write next? We just enjoyed Artist's Life, the follow-up work. Herbert von Karajan, leading the Berlin Philharmonic here on Cap Radio Classical and Jazz. I'm Jennifer Rezan, your midday host. Thanks for tuning in and happy Wednesday. 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The production follows the journey of a young woman discovering her path in New York City. 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Respighi and Grieg are later in the hour. First, a gorgeous cello sonata for you. This by Rebecca Clarke.

0: Rebecca Clark, born in 1887, was a violist, a British violist, and actually one of the very first women ever to become a professional orchestral musician. Prior to this time, women were formally barred from the stage. No question of pay or not, you're not going to be up there at all. Rebecca Clark, one of the first to change that. The music we just enjoyed was originally written by Rebecca Clark for her own viola. She reworked it later into a cello sonata. That's the first movement with Raphael Walfish on cello, John York on piano. This is Cap Radio Classical and Jazz, where we're honoring the past and embracing the future. Respighi and Grieg coming right up.
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0: Here's The Birds by Respighi. More on that after we listen. Hugh Wolf conducts the St. Paul Chamber Orchestra.

0: Respighi's work, The Birds, which, yes, is kind of about birds specifically, but really it's about Baroque music. He was looking back in time as a musicologist and finding Baroque music about birds. For example, Jean-Philippe Rameau's The Hen, or the anonymous Nightingale from the 17th century, and drawing on those works for his inspiration. Hugues Wolf leading St. Paul Chamber Orchestra here on Cap Radio Classical and Jazz. I'm Jennifer Reisen. Stay tuned. We've got some Norwegian dancing with Grieg next.
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0: Nami Järvi conducts the Gothenburg Symphony Orchestra in Norwegian dances by Grieg.

0: Edvard Grieg's Norwegian Dances started out life in a dusty old leather-bound volume of traditional Norwegian folk tunes. That book was called Mountain Melodies, Old and New. When Grieg thumbed through that, he was so inspired and wrote one of his most popular works, his Norwegian Dances, performed for you today by Nema Järvi and the Gothenburg Symphony. I'm Jennifer Reason, your midday host. 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
0: Getting started with music based around the legend of King Arthur. Tintagel being the name of his castle, which composer Arnold Bax saw with his own eyes. Here's London Philharmonic Orchestra.

0: The Tintagel Castle ruins in northern Cornwall are deeply tied in with the legend of King Arthur. In fact, he's said to have been legendarily born there. Arnold Bax, walking around that area with his partner, saw the castle ruins, saw the crashing shoreline, all of the above, and his imagination was just carried away, and he wrote Tintagel. That's with Osmovanska and the London Philharmonic Orchestra.
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0: Well, our next work is inspired by literature, specifically something by Nathaniel Hawthorne called The Maypole of Merrymount. Here's that suite from American composer Howard Hanson.

0: Music from American-born composer Howard Hanson, based on literary works by Nathaniel Hawthorne. This is Marymount Suite with Seattle Symphony and George Schwartz conducting. Between Mozart's death and Beethoven's fame, Haydn composed his final set of string quartets in 1797, considered by many his greatest in the genre that he almost single-handedly created. This is the first of that set in G major, and it's today's MIDI masterpiece at 2 p.m. with Victor Forman. 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The production follows the journey of a young woman discovering her path in New York City. 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
0: Here's Debussy's Images for Orchestra from that, the famous Iberia.

WC's images for orchestra are really famous musical postcards, if you will, capturing England, Spain, and France. From that, one of the most popular movements, Iberia, with Concertgebouw Orchestra, Bernard Haitink conducting. I'm Jennifer Raisin. Academy of St. Martin in the Fields plays us out as our final performance for Midday Classical today. 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There's a catchy little number from Franz von Suppé. It's the Light Cavalry Overture with Academy of St. Martin in the Fields.

0: Franz von Suppé capturing the light cavalry, very well known at the time. Fast horses, light weaponry, galloping sound of the soldiers, all musically there in his overture. Neville Marriner leading Academy of St. Martin in the Fields. I'm Jennifer Reason. That does it for me. Victor Forman's got one of Haydn's fabulous string quartets as your midday masterpiece. Gary Vercelli hosts Jazz.
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Between Mozart's death and Beethoven's rise to fame, Haydn composed his final set of string quartets in 1797, considered by many to be his greatest quartets, in the genre that he almost single-handedly created. That was the first of that set, nicknamed Jack in the Box for that light-hearted coda there at the end, that section with all the instruments, except the first violin playing pizzicato. Haydn's Opus 76 No. 1 String Quartet, performed by Quatuor Mosaique, for today's 2 p.m. Midday Masterpiece from Cap Radio in Sacramento. Tomorrow's Midday Masterpiece will be the Brahms Serenade No. 1, his first published orchestral composition. Well, good afternoon. I'm Victor Forman. I hope you enjoyed that quartet by Papa Haydn, as he was nicknamed. Coming up, I've got Antonin Dvorak's Scherzo Capriccioso in about 20 minutes. But first, here is Garrick Olsen at the piano with Casimir's Chord, conducting the Warsaw Philharmonic with Frédéric Chopin's Variations on a Duet from Mozart's opera Don Giovanni.

0: Garrick Olson at the piano, with Casimir's Chord conducting the Warsaw Philharmonic, with Frédéric Chopin's Variations on a Duet from Mozart's opera Don Giovanni, here on CAP Radio Classical and Jazz, 88.9 in Sacramento and 91.7 Modesto, Sonora.
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0: I'm Victor Forman. Antonin Dvorak is next, followed in about 15 minutes by a Concerto Grosso by Handel. And then a symphony by American composer William Grant Still at about a quarter after. And Gary Vercelli hosts an evening of excellence in jazz tonight from 7 to midnight, including birthday tributes to drummer, bandleader, and composer Kendrick Scott, he's 46 today, and the late American singer Billy Eckstein, born on this date in 1914. Well, here is Christoph von Dohnányi leading the Cleveland Orchestra with Antonín Dvořák's Scherzo Capriccioso.

0: Czech composer Antonín Dvořák feeling capricious with his musical moods, his Scherzo Capriccioso. Christoph von Dohnányi conducted the Cleveland Orchestra here on CAP Radio, Classical and Jazz.
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0: I'm Victor Forman. George Friedrich Handel is next, followed by the Symphony No. 1 from the 1930s by American composer William Grant Still. That's in about 15 minutes. 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Here's Richard Egar leading the Academy of Ancient Music. It's the Concerto Grosso No. 4 by George Friedrich Handel.

0: Music from the Baroque era by George Friedrich Händel, his Concerto Grosso No. 4. Richard Egar led the Academy of Ancient Music. I'm Victor Forman with your afternoon classical here on CAP Radio, 88.9 in Sacramento, 91.7 Modesto, Sonora. 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
2: I'm Gary Vercelli, Director of Music Programming. I know a lot more about jazz than I do about classical music, but I'm learning more every day simply by listening to Mike Nelson mornings, Jennifer Reason middays, and Victor Forman in the afternoon. It's a great team. We honor the past and embrace the future with great music 24/7. Tell a friend.
0: American composer William Grant Still wrote this next symphony as the second piece in a trilogy of works depicting the African-American experience. From 1930, this is his Symphony No. 1 that he titled the Afro-American Symphony. Naimé Yarvi conducts the Detroit Symphony Orchestra.

0: From 1930, the Symphony No. 1, titled The Afro-American Symphony by American composer William Grant Still. That was Naomi Irvy leading the Detroit Symphony Orchestra here on Cap Radio Classical and Jazz, honoring the past and embracing the future. I'm Victor Forman, Romances for Violin and Piano by Clara Schumann, next.
1: Chopin wrote his first Polonaise at age 7. Mozart finished his first symphony at 8. Clara Schumann began composing when she was 9. The orchestral works of Mendelssohn and Saint-Saëns date from their early teens, and Richard Strauss and Eric Korngold each produced around 100 works by the time they were 16. I'm Stephen Pythman. Join me for the works of these and other child prodigies on the next Connections.
0: Saturday afternoon at 4 and again Sunday at 2 here on Cap Radio. 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These are three romances for violin and piano by Clara Schumann, with Aisata Kanamason at the piano and violinist Elena Urioste.

0: Three Romances for Violin and Piano by Clara Schumann, with Aysat Akana-Mason at the piano and violinist Elena Urioste, here on listener-supported CAP Radio Classical and Jazz on KXPR. I'm Victor Forman, late 1800s music by a composer born in Ireland next, followed by one of Bach's Brandenburg Concertos in about 10 minutes. And Gary Vercelli will be here from 7 to midnight with an evening of excellence in jazz.
1: 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I'm Will from East Sacramento, and I'm proud to support local public media for our community.
0: Thank you, Will. Born in Dublin in 1852, Irish composer Charles Stanford taught music in London from 1883. From 1888, here is the final movement of his Symphony No. 4 from the Ulster Orchestra.

0: The final movement of the Symphony No. 4 from 1888 by Irish composer Charles Stanford. Vernon Handley conducted the Ulster Orchestra here on your afternoon classical from CAP Radio in Sacramento.
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0: I'm Victor Forman. Next is some of the most loved music by Johann Sebastian Bach. 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Each of Bach's Brandenburg Concertos is scored for a different combination of instruments, and this one includes a trumpet. This is the Brandenburg Concerto No. 2 by Bach from the European Brandenburg Ensemble.

0: The Brandenburg Concerto No. 2 by Johann Sebastian Bach, performed by the European Brandenburg Ensemble. I'm Victor Forman with your afternoon classical here on a listener-supported CAP Radio Classical and Jazz in Sacramento. I've got a full symphony by a Swedish composer next.
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0: 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The 1845 Symphony No. 3 by Swedish composer Franz Berwald was never performed until 37 years after his death. Well, here it is with Naomi Irvie conducting the Gothenburg Symphony Orchestra.

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0: I'm Victor Forman. Next are a couple of pieces from the early 20th century, when music was venturing into new territories. 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Piano Prelude from 1901 by Sergei Rachmaninoff. After this, from Kleine Kammermusik for Wind Quintet from 1922 by German composer Paul Hindemith. This is the opening movement performed by the Bergen Wind Quintet.

0: From his set of 10 preludes that Sergei Rachmaninoff premiered in 1903 with himself at the piano, that was the prelude number 5 in G minor with Yuzhe Wang at the piano. And before that, a work from 1922, the opening movement of Kleine Kammermusik for wind quintet from 1922 by German composer Paul Hindemith here on Cap Radio Classical and Jazz, 88.9 in Sacramento. I'm Victor Forman. Dutch maritime music is next, also from the early 1900s. And Gary Vercelli hosts an evening of excellence in jazz tonight from 7 to midnight, including a 46th birthday tribute to drummer, bandleader, and composer Kendrick Scott and late American singer Billy Eckstein.
1: Hi, I'm violinist, conductor, and educator Paolo Reyes. 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
0: Here is Kees Beckels conducting the Netherlands Radio Symphony Orchestra with the Piet Hein Rhapsody from 1901 by Dutch composer Peter van Anroy, inspired by a famous Dutch admiral from the early 1600s.

0: The Piet Hein Rhapsody by Dutch composer Peter van Anroy. 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
0: I'm Victor Forman. The first orchestral composition by a Swedish composer is next. 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Peter Sundqvist conducts the Royal Scottish Orchestra.